0: viva. You feel the fever. Do you feel the fever? You feel the fever. Do you feel the fever? You feel the fever.
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0: So now, also note, for the woman, her response to that situation would also be determined by the kind of person she is. Some women would not like get crazily upset, but they'll just be inquisitive, like, what's happening, why don't you want to kiss me? And it's not going to be like they're angry. They're going to just make their thoughts known from, you know, a nice, loving, playful manner. And that gives you the opportunity to quickly address the situation, so you put every doubt that might want to raise in her head to rest, or rise rather, any doubt that want to rise in her head to rest. You get? So that's just basically it. It's not, you have to ask, if you answer these questions properly, then you know exactly what could be and why. Nigeria Info, good morning.
1: Yeah, Mr. Jimmy, good morning.
0: Mm.
1: Sydney Imo is my name.
0: All right, Sydney.
1: Ifeemi, I have a little concern this morning. And it has to do with the way some families are run. I visited a particular Christian center owned by a renowned man of God who does not have a child. As I speak, he doesn't have a child of his own. But I have attended his programs, and I have seen him tell people, he prayed for people, and they were gifted with children. Is it possible for a man or a couple who are childless to pray for other couples and they have children?
0: Yes, very.
1: Is it possible?
0: Very possible.
1: Please explain to me. I want to
0: know. It's not a thing of explaining. Right. First off, since you're spiritual, I would help you from that directive. I can't remember exactly where in the Bible, but it says these things, there are secrets that God has. And some of these secrets are the ones that are revealed to us are to us. The ones that are not revealed to us are not our own. And he also said, to them that are without the Spirit of God, these things will sound unbelievable and nonsensical, if I would use that word. It sounds like it does not make sense. But to them that are with him, the Spirit of God, they would understand. So this, it's a thing of healing, generally, I've come to realize. First, has to do a lot with compassion before faith. You have faith, yes, but compassion is a very strong part of it. Jesus could not heal people in his own village, in his own house. He could not. Jesus could not heal people in his own backyard, in his own place, in his own community, in his village, in his house. But didn't they heal people for other places? That should just answer it for you. So it's not a thing of one plus one. Spiritual things don't work like that. How do you explain people who go to the same Baba that they want to do something? One person they do and we get you. That person, nothing, they come out. Okay, so it just lets you know that there are things beyond it. But one thing I can tell you is healing first, I've come to understand, has faith involved, yes, but a lot of compassion. Everybody Jesus healed, that's from the person who is seeking, the praying for the healing, praying over you to be healed. He or she has to have a lot of compassion. That's number one. And then there's faith. And then there's also the part of the person that is sick that they are praying for. There's also your role, or if not you, the people around you. Because there was a man that was very sick that was not even his left and his right, he didn't know. It was the faith of his friends, the belief of his friends that made him well. There was the centurion servant. The servant, they die for house. That one don't know whether they won't even pray for him. But the person that made that healing possible was the belief and faith of our master. Master said, she will not die. And Jesus said, me, I'm far. I cannot come to your house. And the man said, I understand authority. I have people. I have men under me that I control. So you can just say something. Give the order from here. I believe that she will be well. And Jesus said, your faith, this believe what you believe. Don't worry. Go to be like that. So there's a lot of other things that's in there. It's not magic. God does not work. It's not magic. Where they say, no, it's not magic. There's something that have to be ignited in you first, or the people around you, as a, you know, to then act on whatever is released. So I hope that helped you. So if you understand that Jesus

0: do for in house, no way, no feeding people. But didn't heal people for in fact, right there, he was doing for other people, but your own disciples, they don't fit. So there are many instances you find. So first off, don't look at it as, oh, it's magic. If it's 1 + 1 = 2, there are other. If everything is equal, everything being equal, it's supposed to work out that way. There are many pastors whose children were this and that. And okay, there was one time, I'll use a popular example that I know of. Bishop Oyedepo's wife was very sick, very, very, very sick, and they have been praying and be doing this and be. And he's going to do the work of God and minister for people. And people are getting healed, but his wife is at home, very sick. So sometimes it also requires, like spiritual things, it requires you even seeking the face of God to ask, to understand what to do, where to go, who to turn. There's a lot of other things involved. It is not things that you just understand with looking at your mere understanding and trying to use physical understanding. You have to have some level of spiritual knowledge to some degree and have a very deep submission to God to be able to grab some of these. Good morning. Hello, good morning.
1: Yeah, Andrew, good morning, sir.
0: Yep, good morning to you, Rise to Wisdom.
1: Yes, Mr. Suche Ken, I'm calling from a church.
0: Okay.
1: Change. You don't expect change while doing the same thing. Change will always come when you have changed your pattern. Yes, like I do say, who I am seeing in the mirror is my problem first. The person where as I stand for mirror there, they look. Now the person be my problem. You know the reason why some people are still where they are is because, oh, that is how our family used to do. It is our family pattern. Nobody is ready to change the pattern. Oh, from generation to generation, we know they buy bicycle, na trek with a trek, and we are used to it. Our forefathers did not buy a car, so na me go come break the embargo, na so we be day. For our generation lineage, we know they go school. My great great grandfather no go school, na me go come break camp, na we attend. So nobody is ready to change the pattern. Now, I want to say, by the time you realize that the only person that can change the pattern is the person that is standing before you in the mirror, that is you. Before you accuse another person of holding you on the ground, first of all, realize who owns your idea.
0: Yeah.
1: Who is the person that will come to decide for you? It is you. So change begins from you. The day you rise on your feet to say, let me change this pattern, and you wade into action, trust me,
0: things
1: you will
0: change.
1: Do something different and something better.
0: Thank you very much. Nigerian Info, good morning.
2: Good morning, Andrew.
0: Yeah.
2: Yeah, you see how matter.
0: Okay.
2: Andrew, I want to ask about this Joe's wife. He said, don't you see a God? Don't you think that Joe's God and the wife is not the same? And he said, God is. Yes, it's not everything Job have except his soul. Even the children and all the prophets were destroyed. And Job's wife was not destroyed. And Job wanted, the wife wanted to say, curse God. Don't you think that some people marry strangers? Like, let's say, Abraham married Jezebel. Would Abraham have succeeded in his...
0: So let me put it this way. The situation of Job, the devil was basically playing chess. And I would put it this way. I said this thing one time on a show. Job prays for his family a lot. Job prays for his family a lot. I don't recall seeing any part of the Bible where it says that Job's family, maybe wife and children, were praying and were. I didn't see it. But Job was a man that was so committed to God. He prayed for his family a lot. But guess what? When God was telling, when the devil come to say, God say, okay, touch, if you're touching everything, touch everything, but don't touch his soul. Remember, he did not say, don't touch the soul of his children or his wife. He even allowed, You know why? This is why you have to understand that relationship with God is a personal thing. Your parents might be praying for you, but if you have not developed a personal relationship, you don't have a personal understanding and commitment to God, you're on your own. The prayer that your parents are praying for you can only do little. But you. So if a person makes themselves available to be used of the devil, that's it. If a person have not developed such spiritual maturity and discipline to be able to understand where they are, what the ability to stand by what they believe in and to stand by the values, that's just what it was. It's not like one. From that, you would basically realize that Job's children and the wife possibly didn't have a strong foundation in God as much as Job did. So it was easy for the wife to lose faith at some point and say, I beg you, if you know who caused this, God, may you die. Because the relationship that Job had with God was personal. His personal relationship would not cover. I cannot eat and you go the fat now. It's not possible. If you want fat, you go eat. If you are sick, it is you that will take medicine. I will not take medicine for you to be sick. But I can encourage you. I can look out for you. I can have concerns. I can worry for you. But now you go still need to do the work. That's basically other parts of that story we're not getting after the commercial.
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0: morning. Thank you for joining us on the news. Mental health is real. Seek help and end the stigma. On the news this morning, FCT Minister Wike Rivers, APC Governorship Candidate Chinda, meet Governor Fubara. Lagos, Kano, Kaduna State lead as INEC voters register hits 103 million. Search begins for bodies of victims crashed Nigerian Air Force aircraft wreckage in Ondo. 35 flood hit Rivers households to receive 200,000 naira each. On the foreign scene, Israel marks 3 years since Hamas-led 2023 attacks. I am Lucky Maxwell. Thank you for joining us. FCT Minister Yesen Wike, APC Governorship Candidate Kingsley Chinda, and their supporters have met with Rivers State Governor Smailai Fubara and his political camp in Port Harcourt in the latest effort to strengthen reconciliation between the two sides. A meeting on Tuesday was held behind closed doors at the governor's residence and lasted for about 4 hours. Wike and Chinda arrived with their supporters at about 4 p.m. and joined Governor Fubara and members of his political camp for their discussions. The meeting is to first known occasion where Governor Fubara hosted or personally took part in a reconciliation meeting with his supporters. It comes after years of political disagreement, which caused deep divisions amongst political leaders and their supporters in the state, including the long-running dispute between Governor Fubara and members of the Rivers State House of Assembly. With tensions now reduced, the latest meeting is part of efforts to move past the earlier disagreement and build better political relations among the different groups. The meeting ended at about 8 p.m., but neither side spoke to journalists. Still on political development, the Independent National Electoral Commission says Nigeria's voter register now has 103 million registered voters. INEC Chairman Professor Joash Amupiton said this at a press conference and national stakeholders meeting in Abuja on Tuesday. He said the three phases of the continuous voter registration recorded more than 10.7 million new registrations. Amupiton said the commission arrived at the new figure after completing a biometric check to remove duplicate and invalid registrations. He said the 103 million registered voters make Nigeria the country with the largest voter register in Africa.
1: Male voters account for 53,528,218, while female voters' number is 49,900,497. The age profile shows that the register is dominated by voters aged 35 to 49 years, who account for 41.83% of the total. They are followed by voters aged 18 to 34 years, representing 28.79%.
0: Amupiton also asked the federal government to promptly release the remaining parts of its budget, saying it is needed to deliver the 2027 general election seamlessly.
1: The federal government has maintained its commitment to democratic governance through the timely release of statutory budgetary allocations to the Commission. These funds have enabled us to meet international vendor obligations, finance the production of critical election technology, upgrade physical infrastructure, and sustain multi-stakeholder operational deployment nationwide. However, we expect the prompt release of the remaining budget to ensure seamless execution of the activities.
0: Lagos State has the highest number of registered voters with more than 7.4 million, followed by Kano with about 6.5 million, and Kaduna with over 4.6 million. Rivers State is fifth on the list with 3.7 million registered voters. And back in Rivers State, the governorship candidate of the Young Progressive Party in Rivers State, Blessing Fubara, has promised to tackle flooding within his first 100 days in office if elected. Fubara made his promise during visits to flood-affected residents in Nkpolu and Eneka communities on Tuesday, where he criticized successive administration for focusing largely on road construction without paying enough attention to drainage and water channels. He said his administration will identify flood-prone areas and provide the necessary canals and water channels to improve drainage and stop flooding. Fubara also promised to build standard markets across the state, empower young people, and create opportunities for their participation in governance. He said his administration will also invest in agriculture to help farmers expand their businesses.
2: While I appreciate the youth for coming out here, but I want to talk, say, we want to get to a time for River State where if you call gathering before 5 o'clock, every youth go there where they walk, don't be where they gather. What it caused the flood? Now still their own mismanagement and unsavvy for construction. Because if you construct road for anywhere, you go know where you want to gutter and where you want to canal. But in the last 11 years for River State, that they only do road and gutter for us. They no understand, say, anywhere where you do road, pass 2 lane. Instead of gutter and canal, where you go put.
0: Fubara also pledged to end what he described as "I own River State" mentality among some politicians, urging residents to reject a political system where the same individuals move from one elective position to another without giving others the opportunity to participate.
2: Our people don't say soup will go sweet from the smell of the pot. You go know. I want to show them, I said this soup no go only sweet. The firewood, they're ready to burn the fire we will burn the soup. They ask us questions. They say whether we get the structure. They say we young. Say that them get the structure. But I challenge them. I said the structure. Now people be the structure. And nobody they own people. It will only be you who want to claim say the God. Now you go feel God say own the people. But with the kind thing we see here today, I want to assure and say, and I don't give me confidence.
0: Also speaking, his running mate, Uwuma Awala, promised greater inclusion of women in state affairs and strategic government positions. She called on women to join efforts to recreate a new River State. Correspondent Rejoice Amada reports that cash gifts were presented to the flood-affected residents. Staying with the issue of flooding, the River State government says it will consider further intervention to address the flooding affecting residents of the State Rehabilitation Center in Iriebe. The assurance came from Deputy Governor and Chairman of the River State Flood Prevention and Management Committee, Professor Ngozi Odu, during the committee's visit to the center, represented by the head of the State Civil Service, Dr. Nyingi Brown. Odu said the committee inspected the extent of the flooding and provided food items and other relief materials to the affected residents. She said the concerns raised during the visit will be presented to Governor Smelai Fubara for further action.
3: We have seen the situation at the home. We have been able to make some presentation of some food items, palliatives to them there. But from what we have heard from him, we'll take it back to Her Excellency, and I'm sure she will pass it on to His Excellency for further necessary action. Thank you so much.
4: Thank you.
0: Speaking on behalf of the Rehabilitation Center, our former principal of the home, Obua Samson Amobi, blamed poor environmental planning and road construction for worsening the flooding. He said the construction of canals and roads had disrupted the natural flow of water, turning the center into a collection point whenever it rains.
5: I discovered a great default in the environmental and the road construction that they made our center a water collector by digging 2 canals. I saw that all the water of the community enters in our home. And with the construction of the road, the ring road, water was no longer moving. At the lowland, that was the only place the water could come. And the only way to solve this problem is to dig or construct a big drainage that will transport the water to the river or rebuild our home by irrigating it above the sea level. That is the only solution for now.
0: In a related development, River State Deputy Governor Professor Ngozi Odu says Governor Smelai Fubara has approved 200,000 naira cash support for 35 households affected by the recent flood at Edmark Estate, Mercyland, Nkpolu Extension, Rumigbo. Professor Odu disclosed this when she received a delegation of residents of the estate at the government house on Monday. She says the affected resident had earlier received food and other relief materials, while some were also enrolled in the state health insurance program. Otto says the government will work with the ministries of environment and works to find lasting solutions to the flooding, while urging residents to keep their surroundings clean and avoid blocking drainage channels.
4: On behalf of Agudo Local Government Council,
6: education is too important to be left.
0: Let's take a quick break. When we return, Governor Fubara says state government prioritizing school infrastructure, teacher welfare. Do stay with us.
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people of Eche, update don show. You don't they ask God, God when, God why? As I they talk to you like this, eh? God don't answer your prayer because better representation don't land. Agbam, thank God, Mbechi. Now the man where go bring change. Now who go answer our call? Nice.

0: So you see, headlines can be confusing sometimes, which is why I always tell us, read the headlines. Now, this headline here says, Cristiano Ronaldo opens door for Portugal return, apologizes for walkout. But that was not actually what was in the statement that he put out, because I read the whole statement. He explained, he had said he was going to let the people know what happened between himself and the coach and the national team and the FPF and Portugal FA and all that. And that was what he said in the letter, detailing everything. And apologized for areas where he felt he overreacted, like walking, leaving the national team and so on. But the headline says he apologizes for walkout, opens door for Portugal return. That was not the main focus of that letter. That letter was a detailed explanation of what happened. So it is why I always tell us, yes, the headline, sometimes it's curated in a way that it catches your interest and makes you want to go read it. Unfortunately, not many people read it. Many people just look at the headline and take what is there and leave. So you have to have some understanding of the story to get a better idea. So just trying to educate us, for many of us who listen, as much as possible, don't just take headlines for what they are. Try to go and read the whole thing so you understand better what they're trying to say. There are a few of them that the headlines are direct and explains what it is. But there are some that when you see it, even you will be like, ah, so go and read it and understand. All right. On WhatsApp, we'll take a few messages now. This person says, if you hear me, good morning. Messi bows out with a goal and assist. Football world will surely miss him, including me, his fans, Kifu Piro. Yeah, of course. I mean, he's a very talented, great player. He will be missed. And I just feel like he should be making a lot more buzz. There should be a lot more noise around it than what it is now. I mean, that's one of the greatest living the game. Internationally, at least, too. He has not said he has retired from football, but just international football. I think he should get more buzz, more talk around it. Let's not forget, the minister said if he fails to deliver Rivers and Abuja to Tinubu, he will resign. So, minister is reconciling with those he offended to enable him to deliver Rivers and Abuja for Tinubu. Thank God, ability. You are not far from the truth. I said this before. You have to understand, the FCT minister is politically sound. And he knows, if this is what I have to do to be able to, I will do it. I will not come and I will do it. Because, I mean, a house where everybody is together and agree and have the same goal, it's easier to accomplish that goal as against when some people are not fully in. So the thing is what any person who's any reasonable person would do. So that's a good move from him, honestly. Emeka from Elele, let's start with you. Good morning.
1: Good morning.
0: Good morning, Emeka.
1: Good morning. Can you hear me?
0: Yes, we can. We can hear you, but you have to try and be a bit louder. Thank you.
1: I want to sincerely thank the FCT minister for the fatherly and the wisdom that God has given to him by coming to reconcile officially with his political godson, the governor of the state. You me, I told you that I have never seen a person like that in this world. FCT has a very large heart to accommodate. Even that some people will find it so difficult to come and meet his son. But he humbled himself to meet his son, which means the man is ready to accommodate every person, despite the betrayal that he got from people. They want to reconcile with them. So another one is this island restriction. I am calling on my brothers from the Southeast. Not tomorrow now. Hey, they have rigged election. Hey, you know that none of the Southeast states appear even as number 10. No, tomorrow the way Obi must win is that the time has come. Lagos is 7.7 million. Can you see the election is coming now? No, they have rigged. Hey, this and even our brothers, Kudu brothers like Akwaibo and Cross Rivers, they are ready to make the list.
0: Okay. All right, Emeka, thank you. Let's go to Lele one. Stanley, good morning.

0: Ifemi, good morning.
1: You're welcome, Stanley. Go on.
0: Yes, let me look at the meeting that I had yesterday between our leader, our governor, and our incoming governor. You see, our leader, Chief Ian Wike, is busy aligning and realigning to make a 2027 election very smooth, you know, to, as in talking about the victory of the next year election. You see, why he's doing this, he's busy doing this, other candidates, even the vice presidential candidate of ADC, talking about Rotimi Amaechi, they are busy visiting radio stations to tell Nigerians who killed their mother. They won't go on the, you know, to interface with people, talk to people, give them reason why they should vote for their candidate or vote for them. Tomorrow night, the first thing you hear from Amaechi and Co. is that Ian Wike has rigged 2027 election, because he's good at that. Even the last election that took place in 2027, the first thing he did was to go to media and said, hey, I know, Ian Wike has rigged the election. This, that, that, that. The man is busy now, campaigning, going around. Even when our campaign team, the list for our campaign team is not out, the man is busy consulting, doing stakeholders meeting different stakeholders, so that this election will be easy for us. Tomorrow now, they will start shouting, Wike has rigged the election. Wike has, this is how he used to rig the election.
1: All right, Stanley, thank you. Preparations of this magnitude doesn't say elections can't still be rigged. Now, note, I'm not saying that he rigs. I'm only clarifying that the idea that people prepare for an exam doesn't mean they don't spy when they get into the hall sometimes. So if anybody accuses anybody that, oh, the election was rigged, I think it will be dependent on how they see the process. If the process is seen to be fair, not just said to be fair, but seen to be fair, nobody would complain. In fact, if anybody complained, me, I would be here to tell you no. But if we are looking at it and it is not seen to be fair, it is only heard to be fair, then some people will raise questions, regardless of how well you prepare. Mm-hmm. So just to clarify that, so we don't confuse it. JJ and Rumigbo, good morning.
2: Yeah, Andrew, good morning to you.
1: Yeah.
2: Please, I need help from you right now.
1: Okay. JJ.
2: I've been trying, you know, they said the voter register is now 110 million people, right?
1: Mm.
2: I also heard our man, let me call him our man, Edo State Governor, saying we give 2.5 million votes.
1: Is it 2.5 or 3 million?
2: At that time, no, they said 2.5.
1: 2.5, okay.
2: As at that time, Edo has 2.4 million votes. So I don't know how I want to do it. Please help me check Edo, because I've been trying to check their new figure now. That aside, Governor Fubara promising to prioritize education and teachers' welfare. That's the way to go. And I know, na talk na do in be in Godwam, despite of the time that we have found ourselves. Then for Obi, I don't know. I don't like people that somersault. If you are saying that subsidy will go, tell us that one. Then if you are saying that subsidy will remain, but what are we doing? Now, almighty U.S. is thinking of how to get diesel for their manufacturing companies, and the whole world is running around diesel. What are we doing? Thank you.
1: All right, thank you very much. With the Obi Kwankwa so thin, I think it's because I know Obi have always said, he has said, oh, subsidy will remove subsidy. But he also said he will remove subsidy and introduce his own kind of subsidy. I don't know what name he was going to call it, but he said subsidy is not a bad thing. However, the corruption in it is what is the problem. And he's always said that. But I think now, teaming with Kwankwa So, who has always believed also that subsidy should stay, rather the corruption in subsidy should be addressed, could be where they have had the conversation and said, because I remember them saying they were going to introduce their own kind of subsidy. And I'm waiting to see how they're going to do it. But subsidy on its own is not really a bad thing, except for Nigeria. It is only in Nigeria that it has become a bad thing. Over 90 countries of the world have it, including top oil-producing countries like the UAE and the US and the UK and Kuwait and the rest of them all have subsidy. But in Nigeria, it's a bad thing because people steal the money and don't do the work that the subsidy is supposed to do. And that's where we have a problem. Mufasa from NTA Road. Let's see what they do. Good morning.
3: Hi, Andrew. Good morning.
1: Yes.
3: Yeah, I think you just hit the nail on the head. You know, subsidy is not a terrible thing. You know, don't see it in this country. You know, there are things that citizens benefit from their government. You know, in the administration of the regime, and that when we're paying subsidy, they told us that people were submitting empty vouchers, just, you know, milking the system. So if we can recalibrate the system and make it work, my brother, there's nothing wrong with subsidizing essential products for Nigerians. You know, they remove subsidy from electricity, they remove subsidy from virtually everything. So what is our gain as citizens? So if anybody saying that is bringing back subsidy with proper evaluation and, you know, on how to go about it, for me, good and fine. Then the Flood Prevention and Management Committee, fine, they are trying to reach out to victims and all of that. But I want to ask this morning, what are the modalities? What are the yardsticks? Have you identified the people that...
1: The same question I'm asking. How do you know?
3: How do people apply? A lot of people suffer from this flood, you know, issue. So they should come up with, how do we know who to give the 200,000, Andrew? That's my position. That would be fantastic. Baby.
1: Thank you very much, Mufasa. Uche Ken from Eche. Good morning.
4: Yeah, Andrew, good morning, sir.
1: Yeah, good morning. Go on, please.
4: Yes, Ministry of Education, under Dr. Nwago, by my own assessment, I would say that he's really trying. Honestly, we may not achieve our 100% expectation, but minimum can be achieved through the way he is just weighing words with action. I also want to say that other areas, like Ministry of Works, that has remained muted, should break silent. They should visit Andrew Femi and Nigeria Info Station and other presenters and tell us why their ministry has remained silent. Andrew, did you know that almost all the roads in Port Harcourt are facing dilapidation?
1: Otilo.
4: Okay, now. No place now in Port Harcourt is there for you. You can achieve that. There are only 10% out of 100. And the man is not saying anything. Tomorrow you will see him. He will come out and refute claim by the road users, which is not a good one. Finally, Obakeche requesting for appointment for a chair sons and daughter. For me, it is a good one. And I can tell us for free that the way this current Obakeche led by Dr. Silas Anyanwu is going, Eche will get it right finally.
1: Thank you very much.
4: I told them that peace has not been achieved. Sorry, my brother, 100%. If peace has been achieved, I think the meeting yesterday would have been inconsequential. So I will beg everybody to shift their sword. Let River State be a better place. Thank you.
1: All right. Clinton Imbori, good morning.
5: Very good morning to you, Andrew.
1: Yeah, good morning, Clinton. Let's hear you.
5: People might not actually like Wike, but for me, this man plays a very different kind of politics. Not every leader would bring down himself to meet with his prodigy. That was played out yesterday. The meeting that was held was an enlarged meeting, and we didn't even know about this meeting. And what I saw there goes to show that we are really going into an election, and this election will be one of the easiest. And this is why I think that he plays a different kind of politics from what Amaechi does, because he is a bridge builder. And that makes the work very easy for us. The governor of Rivers State is someone that is very, very efficient in relating with people. And I see that with that crowd that he has, with what we already have, the 2027 election in Rivers will be the easiest for us. Let's talk about Obi. Obi is, for me, he has a plan, but he doesn't, he's influenced by what people say. If you have a strategy of how you want to do something, go for that thing. And not because people say something is bad, something is good. You must be changing your direction. I think it's very, very unstable. Thank you very much.
1: All right. Well, I wanted to ask, if the current administration of the president comes now and says, we'll bring back subsidy, we'll take away the corruption, are we going to tell the president now, will people say that he's wrong or he's lying? For me, when it comes to things of development, you look at it from a place of development. I would like to really see how, if Obi and Kwankwaso wins, I would like to really see how they manage this subsidy thing. Because it has become a thing that anybody and everybody wants to use to say anything to try and get Nigerians to jump on the wagon. However, when you listen to the explanations offered by these individuals, and you see that, okay, I get what you're trying to say, but in Nigeria, it's going to be tough to see this play out too. However, if you can make it happen, it will make a lot of sense. People still accuse this administration of paying subsidy through the back door. There is that accusation already. Whether it's true or not, different conversation. Bright from Mbudumaya, good morning.
6: Thank you. Good morning.
1: Yeah.
6: And our governor to be okay to let the governor see and be their supporters. That is to tell you what I hear we can say, our lives we want to pass. That even we will be that this is the man that knows how to organize, knows how to put people together, the grassroots, the mother to death.
1: Right. Unfortunately, we can't hear you clearly, but I agree with what you're saying. I've said this a million times. If you listen to me a lot, you would know that I've said it. The FCT minister, you see this Nigerian politics brand, Livan Foram. He understands it and knows how to play it. You might not like his methods sometimes. His methods to you might not follow the rules to the T, as you want to say it or put it. But the man understands this thing. And what happened yesterday was just another way to show that we have to solidify things. If I must deliver, we have to solidify things. And when you see those, you would be shocked to find that, the governor has that much people that are loyal to him, regardless of the situation of things. So imagine if you have all those people on board as well. I may not be the one to say it. Reverse people will decide. Good news in mile three. Good morning.
7: Good morning, my brother. Now.
1: Yeah, go on.
7: Let me talk about the death of the Air Force member. Chai, that is 737. I watched that thing. My heart bled. And do you know one thing? All the plane crashes that are happening, both the ones the Air Force, they alleged mistakenly killed people. That they're pushing terrorists. What the ones that mistakenly crashed when their men are traveling? And this one that's happening. They've not come to tell Nigerians this is the cause of what happened. This was what happened. So some person refused to do what he was supposed to do. Since all this, I don't know if you have heard anything concerning it.
1: So far, not yet that I know of. But definitely, an investigation is still being carried out, and official statements will be released.
7: That's more than 3 years, 4 years, even in the Buhari's time. They've not come to tell Nigerians. Look at the outcome of this investigation. And this one's young boys, children, 20-something, 30-something, and they are elders. Just act like that. And the story will be, what will we do? What will we not do? We're investigating. Child. Finally.
1: Thank you. Oh, okay. He already hung up. I wanted to think we'll finish. Thank God Ability says, are they really giving flood victims 200,000? I don't know of flood victims, but I know of some flood victims. That's how I can put it. That's the best way I can put it. Because if I say flood victims now, you say Namitokam. There's some

0: I'm setting up the 10th finish before Ankara Adams was able to wrap things up in the 94th minute, making things 3-3. The result means that the last two meetings between Nigeria and Russia have ended in draw. The previous encounter before Tuesday's game, which was yesterday, finished 1-1 draw. And the 6-goal draw also provides Nigeria with a valuable competitive test against European oppositions, as the Super Eagles will be up against Tanzania in match day 3 and match day 4 of the CAF Africa Cup of Nations qualifiers in November. Speaking after the game was Eric Chell. First off, on the performance of the Super Eagles players.
1: This is a draw. The game was good for the both team. We have momentum for us in the beginning of the first half. They had big momentum at the end of the first half. This is why they scored 2 goals. In the beginning of the second half was the same. And we found the solution because tactically we changed a little something about our strikers. And at the end of the second half, like I said earlier, they didn't find the solution. And this is why we scored 2 goals in transition. So the state of mind of my team was very good. I'm proud of my players.
0: Also speaking about the players, still was Eric Chell this time around on the invited players. The possibility of them, some of them playing also for the Super Eagles in the future.
1: We have two objectives. The vision is like that. We have come 2027 and the Olympic Games. So, like I said in press conference yesterday, we had a lot of problems to bring some players to the national team because the club didn't want to let them. So now we come with a big team of the under 23. Some of them, they will be in the team. But now, after the game that they showed us, so maybe some of them, they will come in the national team for the I have 10 days to make a brainstorm for November and we will see. But like I said, we have two objectives, first the album and second qualification for the Olympics.
0: So the Continental scene where Mamelodi Sundowns chairman Ntlopi Motsepe, son of CAF president in Patrice Motsepe, has opened up on the difficult decision to part way with coach Rolani Mokwena way back in July 2024. Mokwena was shown the door despite leading the Brazilians to the league title and also suffering just one defeat during the campaign. That season, he also guided Sundowns to the MTN 8 and Nedbank Cup final, although he suffered defeats to Orlando Pirates in both competitions. Their CAF Champions League campaign also ended in the semi-final stage, and according to Motsepe, the club felt their inability to overcome that hurdle and also ultimately win the continental title once again. Speaking, he said, "Yeah, that was a very difficult decision to make for many reasons. Rolani was loved by the players. I mean, Coach Rolani. I even say Rolani because I was very fond of him, but Coach Rolani was loved by the players, his style of football, and generally appreciated by the supporters as well. And at that time, he had taken the reins, and again, we found ourselves in a situation where we just couldn't clear the hurdle of the Champions League, and we must bear in mind that he has been a co-coach then before he became a coach itself. So we already understood the capacity of the project with him as a coach. And that particular moment, I think Rolani is a very talented coach and he's going to go very far." Still speaking, Ntlopi Motsepe went on to speak about Rolani, saying that he wishes him well at Pyramid, but not whenever they face Mamelodi Sundowns.
2: "It was, Rob. Yeah. It was. And I think in hindsight, when Coach Rodney goes to Wydad, he has lessons that he's learned at Sundowns that he takes there. When he goes to MC Algiers and he's successful, he has lessons that he's learned at Pirates, Mamelodi Sundowns, Wydad, and he takes there. I'm sure he's going to be very successful at Pyramids, and he seems to have gotten to a very good start. Yeah. And congratulations to him. And again, I say, we want him to be successful as a South African coach, just not against Sundowns in the Champions League." Yeah.
0: From there, let's head to other sports. Start of in tennis, where world number one in Jannik Sinner will not play again in 2026 because of an ongoing right knee injury. The Italian has not played competitively since defending his Wimbledon title in July. 5-time Grand Slam champion Sinner said that he needs to think about his long-term career. And in a statement which I quote, he said, "Me, together with the doctors, have decided that I need a course of treatment for my knee. The last couple of years gave me so many beautiful and emotional moments, which this year is going in a different way. I will be different. I will do everything possible to get back 100%. At this point, but I need timeouts till next year's

0: Argentina was the dominant player for much of the year, winning 44 and also just losing just 3 in a singles match. From there to boxing, where John Fury is adamant that he won't watch his son Tyson Fury face a long-term rival in Anthony Joshua in Cardiff. The fight has been set up for December the 11th. In a statement from John Fury, which I quote, he says, "I'll be honest with you, no, I won't be attending. Let me tell you, you have more chances of seeing a cow fly than me bothering with it. I don't like that people in it. And I know accidents can happen. I'm not involved, so I don't want to go to the fight. I'll be doing what his mother does. I'll wait for somebody to tell me who wins the fight. I'm not going to go out there on validation of who, whatever and whatever happens in the fight." Fury's father has also made it clear that he hasn't been impressed with his son, Gypsy King, in training, including a 2 defeats to Alexander Usyk. Still speaking, this is what John Fury had to say about Anthony Joshua praising the British fighter.
1: "Let's make no mistake, we're gypsy people, yeah. We don't put ourselves above any house dweller, because it just don't work. Never worked for 2,000 year millennia. So, AJ's only got to stand up near the final bell to win. Tyson has to knock him out to get a draw. I don't know the man, but when I seen him, he showed me the eye, and I showed it him, yeah. Well, that shit on the internet, that was 2.5 years ago, 3 years ago, in Saudi Arabia, when I met AJ. I've only ever met him once. But the man showed me the eye to respect, and I showed it him, and I do like the kid. I like how he handles himself. You know, he sits on his hands and lets it come to him, purple."
0: A still sports drive on 92.3 Nigeria Info. Let's return to football, the game that united the world. Start off with what involves Manchester City, where UEFA is monitoring development and will wait until the end of the Premier League disciplinary process before deciding whether to take any potential actions against Manchester City. City have been found guilty by an independent commission of breaking the Premier League financial rule between 2009 and 2018, including 5 charges of failing to comply with UEFA's financial fair play rule. UEFA's financial rule at that time meant clubs were effectively limited to spending what they earn within set break-even requirements. The independent commission found that City owners put in £830 million of their own money and also disguised it as sponsorship income for 9 seasons. City are appealing against the decision and also maintain that they have a comprehensive body in evidence which will clear their name. In 2014, City entered into a settlement agreement with UEFA, which included a £49 million fine after they were charged with breaking financial fair play rule. In 2020, City were found guilty of breaking UEFA's financial fair play rule, fined €30 million, and also banned from playing in European competitions for 2 years. City appealed to the Court of Arbitration for Sports, and the ban was overturned, with CAS also ruling that UEFA had not established that City's owner had disguised equity funding as sponsorship contribution, while other breaches were time-barred. CAS also reduced City's fine from €30 million to €10 million for failing to cooperate with UEFA investigation, and also stated that that most of the alleged breaches were either not established or time-barred. And lastly, where former Liverpool's captain Steven Gerrard has explained that he regretted his decision to leave the club in 2015, as he would have preferred to remain even if for one more season just to work with Jurgen Klopp. Gerrard left the club to MLS side in LA Galaxy, bringing an end to Liverpool's career that saw him make his professional debut in 1998.
2: "I would sacrifice a lot of things, professionally and personally, to have the opportunity to play for Jurgen Klopp. I was offered a year contract at the back end of my Liverpool career to stay for one more year, but I was having conversations with the current Liverpool staff, and the conversations were more like, you're going to be more of a bit part player, play less minutes, you know, not as active as I would have liked to have been. But if I would have knew Jurgen was definitely going to come, I didn't know at that time when I made the decision, if I knew Jurgen was going to come, I would have gambled and stayed and tried to impress Jurgen and maybe have that opportunity at the back end of my career. But unfortunately, I made a decision to move. In hindsight, I would have stayed and took the gamble."
0: And that's a wrap on Sports Drive this morning. Ekponia is my name. Silver or gold, I have none, but my best I've given to you, and sincerely, I hope you enjoyed it. Whatever you do in life, always remember that the beautiful thing about today is that you get the choice to make it even better than yesterday. I am done and I am gone. God bless, no less.

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5: Welcome again, ladies and gentlemen, to another beautiful day. 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Of course, this is Real Estate on Radio and, of course, on any other platform that you may be listening to us from. Welcome again. My name is Sisi Boma and I have the pleasure of being your host. But of course, you know, when this conversation comes up, I'm not here by myself. I'm here with the brain, the idea behind this particular show. He's always here to help us get through certain tough conversations that can shine the light for us to do better. And of course, the man I am talking about is Dr. Ori Martins, the GMD of Boeing Group, where he oversees a network of 6 affiliate companies, and I must say, and counting, because Boeing continues to spread its wings even across borders. Of course, Dr. Ori Martins is widely recognized as the one who pioneered the Abuja's $1 million view. Yes, it showcases Boeing Group's master planned estates, including the groundbreaking Rock Villa Estate. This is Abuja's first solar-powered estate located in the prestigious Guzape area. And this is, if you're not aware of this particular project, you might want to dig in and find out more about it. You'd be left in awe. Talking about what he has done internationally, ladies and gentlemen, Dr. Ori Martins has been inducted into the Japanese Property Management Association in faraway Tokyo. He's also a certified national trainer and graduate of the head trainer course at the JCI Training Institute all the way in USA. And of course, a man who has crossed borders and gotten into the international weight of China, bringing opportunities to Nigerians at large. I could just go on and on, but let's pause here. Dr. Ori Martins, it's always a pleasure to have you.
6: Thank you very much, Superman. Yes. I'm glad to be here.
5: Yeah, thank you so much. Okay, so let's get into today's conversation. I'm always, you know, hyped up when we want to have these conversations because I know I'm taking something away from it. And I always come with my pen and my book to jot things down. Okay, so for today's conversation, we're told, you know, by doctors, by even when we were growing up as children, that you have to sleep for 8 hours to give your body enough rest. At least, or about 8 hours sleep is recommended for every human being. Now, what you wake up to is what they don't tell you. Nobody prepares you. I had a conversation with my mom recently, and I said, you know, you should have just given me a handout, like a, you know, like a past question paper on adulting, so that, you know, now that I'm an adult, I would have just gone through what you have written down to get knowledge. But however be it, whether I wake up after 8 hours, richer or poorer, nobody gets you prepared for that. And it's a very valid concern for one to sit down and ponder on. So our conversation today will be a question. And the question is, do you wake up 8 hours richer or poorer? This is a valid conversation because we know that as life goes, there are people who have slept rich, woke up poor, and there are people who have slept poor and woken up rich. So let's start with you, Dr. Ori Martins. I mean, I can bet my left kidney that Dr. Ori Martin sleeps and wakes up richer after
6: now you submit that one. Before I go into this topic, Boma, you mentioned about doctor recommending 8 hours of sleep.
5: Yeah.
6: The question I normally ask those doctors,
5: yeah,
6: I'll ask them, when you're in medical school, how many hours do you sleep?
5: Hmm.
6: Doctors running successful medical practice, how many hours do they sleep?
5: Yeah.
6: They are deceiving us to sleep at least 8 hours in a night. If you sleep for 8 hours in a night and you live for 60 years, which is life, average life expectancy in Nigeria,
5: mm-hmm,
6: do you know for that period you must have slept for like 20 years?
5: Mm.
6: If you sleep for 8 hours, 8 hours is 1/4 of 24 hours. So if you live for 60 years and you sleep 8 hours every night, you must have slept 20 years of your life sleeping. I don't think that is productive enough. So before I go to the topic, why should somebody say, think out of the box? My question, why should you allow yourself to be put inside box? Do not be struggling to think out
5: outside
6: of the box. So why should you perpetually condition yourself to sleep 8 hours in a day? How many hours does president of any country, Dangote, successful person anywhere in the world, how many hours did they sleep? Please find out from them. Now the question is whether you are sleeping 8 hours richer or poor. A lot of things happen at night,
5: mm-hmm,
6: both spiritual and physical. Interestingly, I'm a spiritual, but I'm not a spiritualist that will delve into what happened in spiritual world at night. But let me talk about physical,
5: mm-hmm,
6: that a lot of my listeners can relate with, right?
5: Mm-hmm.
6: Many successful people are awake at night, planning, thinking, strategizing. While politicians are fully awake at night, deciding the future of you and I, and many people are busy sleeping at that night, snoring away their future. Do you know a lot happened between 11:55 and 12 midnight. That 1 minute, when the clock will neutralize, from 12:59, you have 00 for Mac back again. Now the question is, what are those things that happen? For those who live beyond their means, every time you wake up, you are 8 hours poorer.
5: Mm.
6: The interest rate on your mountain debt never sleeps. It's working while you are sleeping. It keeps increasing as your debt increases. If you are living in a rented apartment, at midnight, 11:59 to 12 midnight could make you homeless, could make you a debtor, could make you a defaulter of your rent. If you are owing a bank, the interest rate is clocked in between 11:59 and 12 midnight. So that 1 minute, a lot of things happen. Conversely, those who take control of their life, who make concerted effort to spend less than they earn, invest their savings, wake up 8 hours richer. If you are a landlord, a midnight can make you a millionaire in rent.
5: Mm.
6: If the rent is supposed to be due tomorrow, you're going to meet your tenant today that my rent is due. He will speak grammar for you. Please wait till tomorrow. I see have that 11:59.
5: Yeah.
6: So, just a night can make a difference. The interest, the dividend, the gain on your investment are working overnight. While the owner investor can be sleeping away. Now we're talking about that you can actually wake up either richer or poorer. and keep increasing as your savings and investment increases. I want to discuss compound interest here and seven wonders of the world that we're talking about today. The way your investment keep on increasing and you becoming richer. And to make a decision to live below your means, save and invest your savings, you will continue to drag yourself further and further into debt and poverty and become 8 hours poorer every night or every day. Unfortunately for most people, when they go to sleep, they woke up poorer the following day. And that is why in Boeing, we are coming up with a brand new product. It's not a landed property. It's not a property in Nigeria. It's not a property that is existing on air. It's not a cloud investment. It's not a Bitcoin. It's not a Forex. It's not, but something that can make people to be waking up 8 hours richer every day. And the richer we're talking about is not in Naira. It's in dollar.
5: Interesting.
6: That's a new thing Boeing is going into now. Invest in Naira and in dollar.
5: Interesting.
6: Invest in Naira and earn in dollar.
5: Okay. Well, I think we want to delve into that to know more about, you know, what you're talking. Because right now my mind is racing to, Aproko wants to kill me. So let's get into it.
6: In recent time, Naira as our currency has experienced a great devaluation. Whether you know it or not, what 1 million Naira can buy about 5 years ago, I doubt if 300,000 Naira can buy it today. I have a counter with a lot of foreign investors, diasporans. Their concern has always been, if I bring my EdM money to Nigeria, Martins, your presentation is okay, your product is okay, we believe you, we trust you. But if I bring my money to invest in Nigeria economy, Nigeria climate, what happened when there's a devaluation of Naira? When I change my pounds, my dollar, my yen into Naira, as a result of all that is not yours, Martins, the promoter of this investment, of this property we are talking about, if there's a devaluation, what will you do? And I don't have answer to such a question. Unfortunately, it's one of those few questions in the world I could not find answer to. I've actually consulted a lot of senior friends. They could also not find answer to that. And a lot of Nigerians have their money in the bank. When Nigeria lose value, their money become worthless. A lot of people have some form of investment. What is coming from the investment? Initially, what living on, but now it's not there. And I pity a particular category of people. Let me deviate a bit. Our listener, I'm really sorry. For 2 minutes, I want to deviate from the topic of waking up, whether 8 hours poorer
5: or richer.
6: The people I want to talk to these hours are those that are working in a pensionable environment.
5: Mm.
6: People that believe that they are secure where they are working.
5: Mm.
6: They are collecting salary. Their employers are contributing to their pension account, what they call pension fund, so that when they retire, they have enough in that pool to take care of them. Who told you that what you have in that your account will be enough to take care of you at retirement?
5: Mm.
6: How are you sure that the money will, yes, you see your balance, your pension account every month, how are you sure that balance will also be there by the time you retire? How are you sure the value of that money today will continue to be the value? Something interesting happened at retirement. You believe that retirement, they don't go to work, they don't drive, their expenses drop, so they can live with less. That is not true. At retirement, your expenses, healthcare may increase, responsibility from family and friends may increase, may become elderly stateman or grandmother, grandfather that have a lot of bill to pay, community and family interest to take care of. And many people that go to work, as they're going to work, there are some pets that come with it that no longer get. Many people
5: on
6: are
5: the
6: working.
5: Side, on
6: people
5: the
6: listen
5: side.
6: To me and they understand. That salary is not what they are living on. There are a lot of pets. I'm not saying you are corrupt. No, that's not what I'm saying. The point I'm making is there are a lot of people that appreciate you for doing one thing. You become relevant. You can do some side hustle. But retirement, you may not be able to do those side hustle. So the pension you're talking about may not be there. So what I'm saying is, why not create a pension for yourself that is sure banker that is inflation proof. Mm-hmm. And that's how Boeing is coming with buying in Naira and earning in dollars. You remember that we have a project in Rwanda, Kigali. Our office there for almost 2 years. So we are coming up with, we are developing some luxury units there.
5: Okay.
6: Where people can buy into this unit. Interestingly, in Rwanda, Kigali, people pay rent in dollars.
5: In dollars, true, yeah.
6: Not only in dollars, they pay rent monthly.
5: Hmm.
6: So when you buy, what we are launching to market or selling for you, when you buy any of these units, Boeing Luxury Residence, that's the name of the Boeing arm in Rwanda, Kigali, we manage this. Every month, you get your renter payment into your account in dollar, and you keep on earning this amount for life. Your generation will continue earning it. When you retire, that will become your pension, and you can transfer the property to anybody. You can will it to anybody while you're still alive. You can even trade with it. The document is transferable, is bankable. Mm. So that is why we are saying buy in Naira and earn in dollar.
5: Okay.
6: And in Africa today, Rwanda is one of the best places to buy property in the world. Mm-hmm. The rate of appreciation there is very great. When you ask any of my colleagues, we can do the mathematics for you. And soon we're actually putting up a seminar in Port Harcourt where people will come into a hall and we expose this to them, how they can invest in Naira
5: and
6: earn in dollar. Wow. So we are creating a system to make people wake up richer, happier, and healthier every day of their life. If you are in doubt, you may wish to talk to any of my colleagues on how you can get this done.
5: Hmm.
6: There's a quotation here. I would not want to go into and mention this.
5: Mm-hmm.
6: According to Robert Allen, how many millionaires you know that become rich by investing their money or keeping their money in savings
5: account?
6: I, Dr. Ray Martins, I raise my case.
5: Okay.
6: Your money in that savings account is safe, but it's not making more money for you. We are saying put your money where this money can make more money for you.
5: Okay. Now, the first question I want to ask is the invest in Naira, earn in dollar package, is it ready for launch right now, or we will be told when it is set for people to come in and invest?
6: Oh, it's ready. The property is being developed.
5: Mm-hmm.
6: We are ready. And when you buy now, your day start counting, and we give you flexibility payment. The day you complete your payment, few months later, we start earning your rent in dollar.
5: Okay.
6: And for the part that we should buy in Naira and earn in dollar, does not mean when you have dollar, you cannot pay for the property.
5: Mm.
6: No.
5: Okay, that's interesting. Now, for people who would want to know more of the nitty-gritties of this particular investment, talking about maybe the lowest amount they can bring in for investment, duration, you know, a whole lot more of questions, how can they get answers to the questions that they may have concerning this investment?
6: All right. Now, call my colleagues in the end of this number, 090-555-222-33. 090-555-222-33. Check www.boeingestates.com. When you open there, there will be a drop down on how you can invest in Naira and in dollar. The logo is there, dollar to Naira. You quickly have all the information you need. You can actually make your purchase there. You can make your reservation. You can fill the form. I will get in touch with you. That's buy in Naira
5: and
6: in dollar for life.
5: Okay. Interesting. We have more on the conversation today that we'd like to discuss here with Dr. Oil Martins, and we're going to, you know, switch or shift right into that. Let's get into more of the goodies that comes from Boeing. I know, my memory serves me correctly, that around this time when the year is coming to an end, Boeing always has something to give out, some type of promo, whatever. What do you have for us this time? I just have to come direct and ask.
6: But before I mention this promo,
5: yeah,
6: I mentioned launching of Boeing 234 Residence.
5: Yes, of course.
6: It also interests you and our listener.
5: Mm.
6: They were also launching Boeing 234 Residence, Asaba.
5: Oh, interesting.
6: In Neguachukwu, a very lovely prime area, one of the hottest areas in Asaba now, we are launching Boeing 234 Residence, Asaba. And to delight our clients, our prospects, our partners about this launch, Boeing is coming. As usual, you said Boeing is predictable and unpredictable.
5: Yes.
6: Predictable in the sense that when we enter Amber Month, for
5: there's
6: the past 12 years, there's something to offer to the light people. This year is no exception.
5: Mm-hmm.
6: But something unique, it's special, that have not been done.
5: That's the unpredictable.
6: But any real estate company, maybe no real estate company has done this in the country,
5: yeah,
6: is the baba of all promo, the grandfather of all promo. The grandchildren and all of them is the fact that electric vehicle will be given out. A brand new electric vehicle will be given out to a fortunate winner.
5: Wow.
6: At the end of this Amber Month sales.
5: Wow.
6: If you buy any qualifying piece of Boeing property
5: anywhere
6: in the country, we'll issue you a card.
5: Mm.
6: And sometime in January, to the public, live on all the medias, we are going to do a raffle draw,
5: yeah,
6: where somebody will drive home an electric vehicle.
5: Mm.
6: Because you believe in Boeing, you patronize Boeing, not just buying property, you are also buying future.
5: Interesting. At this point, I think we need to give Boeing a round of applause.
6: Before you give a round of applause, please. It's not just vehicle we are giving to. People may ask, what do I want to do with electric vehicle? What is the concept?
5: Yeah.
6: Any promo we do, anything we offer, any incentive, there's always story behind it.
5: Okay.
6: Just give me 2 minutes, Boman, to give you the story behind this electric vehicle.
5: You have 2 minutes, go ahead.
6: Recently, the bill came up that in a month, I personally consume ₦1 million fuel.
5: Mm.
6: And I was furious. I called the accountant. How come? Driver, everybody I meet has eaten money. Why ₦1 million? And they brought the voucher. They added together about ₦1 million consumed within 1 month.
5: Mm-hmm.
6: And I reasoned to myself, if this is what Dr. Martins have been passing through, how much people out there to now delight our client? We said, we want to give you electric vehicle. But the snap would be, if I have an electric vehicle, how do I charge it?
5: Exactly.
6: How many charging points in Port Harcourt, if there are? We'd not stop there. We are installing solar in your house, your office, or dedicated place you give to us, where you can be charging this particular car. Meaning you are driving this car without paying any bill whatsoever. No fuel cost, no charging fee.
5: Wow.
6: That's what we are doing on Boeing Amber Month promo year 2020, the year of our Lord 2026.
5: Wow, this is interesting. I most definitely need a round of applause effect right now.
6: Now you can clap.
5: I definitely need
6: and in addition to that clap or to that applause, yeah, is the fact that when you buy any piece of property in Boeing this Amber Month, starting 1st of October, you also have a Boeing goodie bag. You know how a goodie bag is always, we don't disclose the content until you open it, but you can be rest assured they're going to have very exciting now. I traveled to China myself to go and produce, to go and choose some of this item, and when we hand over, it's going to be heavy.
5: Yeah, so I mean, it's, you see what I said earlier when we started, it's almost like I knew, but I promise you, I didn't know that it's going to unveil like this, the unpredictability of what Boeing brings. And yes, just like as you have said, this is the grandfather, this is the godfather of all promos I've ever heard in my time on radio or on any media platform at all. I mean, there is no negative with this particular Amber Month promo, because not only are you going to buy property for yourself that you will own for the rest of your life, you're also going to get a goodie bag and, you know, stand a chance to win a very, very high-end vehicle. I mean, there is no loss in this for anyone who participates in this. Now, you did mention something. I think, you know, you keep dropping Easter eggs, and I'm always here to pick up those Easter eggs. You said you went to China. Going in China, let's talk about that. What's going on? What are we expecting?
6: Well, I've been going to China, but this time it was something special, something unique.
5: Oh, interesting.
6: I've been to China a couple of times. A lot of Nigerians have been going to China, and they will continue to go.
5: Mm-hmm.
6: But what I realize that many people that go to China, they only just go there to go and buy things and come and say, yeah, trading. And I think that is not the right way to go to China, because China has a great potential that so many people, especially people listening to us now, may not realize. This time around, it's like a business study tour around China.
5: Okay.
6: I was a guest of Chinese government. I was a guest of Chinese industrialists. Mm-hmm. I visited so many provinces and so many places, interesting places in China, in such a way that Chinese government has have a deal with Boeing that sometime in March, we should bring 20 Nigerian industrialists, business people that have record to show. They are looking for partnership. China is congested with when it comes to productions and manufacturing. They want to branch out to Africa. They want to go to places. And they're looking for credible partners to partner with. Boeing has been appointed as one, but I will not do this alone. I'm looking for us 20 people to take to China, the advantage of what Chinese government and business community has to offer. I attended one of the conferences I was invited for, more than 2,000 industrialists in the hall. Mm-hmm. I happen to be the only black, the only African in that place. I'm doing a series now on my 10 series on 10 days experience in China. Please watch out for this. Check out my social media page, Ori Martins on Facebook, Ori Martins on YouTube, Ori Martins on Instagram. You see a whole lot of what I gather in China. I don't want people to just go to China and buy goods and bring. What happens if we bring the Chinese technology? What if we bring Chinese manufacturing plant here? What happens if you can get all of this without... People say, oh, will I get the money to acquire machinery? Where will I get money to establish? But we are talking about all those parts you are using, things you go to China to buy. The Chinese producer are ready to come and produce it here in your country without you spending a fortune to get that done. And when they are producing here, either you are a partner of that business, or a direct distributor, or you are a landlord to them, a shareholder, a director in those manufacturing companies. This is what we are looking at. And that's why I want to do those series for those that want to listen, that want to benefit maximally on what Chinese government and industrialists has to offer. My checks show that 30% of manufacturing in the world is being done in China.
5: Yeah.
6: 30% of any goods and services all over the world is by China. China is a giant, no doubt about it.
5: Yeah.
6: This country has about 2,000 seaports, 127 airports, functioning airports.
5: Mm-hmm.
6: You can fly 3, 4, 5 hours within China and still not get to where you are going. Mm-hmm. You know, so it's a wonderful experience in China that I want people to be part of. And
5: a pleasure to always have you.
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0: Back to 2.3 Nigeria Info, the news update at 8 Wednesday, October 7, 2027. FCT Minister Yason Wike, APC Governorship candidate Kingsley Chinda and their supporters have met with River State Governor Sumaila Ifura and his political camp in Port Harcourt in the latest effort to strengthen reconciliation between the two sides. The meeting on Tuesday was held behind closed doors at the governor's residence and lasted for about 4 hours. Wike and Chinda arrived with their supporters at about 4 p.m. and joined Governor Fura and members of his political camp for the discussions. The meeting is the first known occasion where Governor Fura hosted or personally took part in a reconciliation meeting with his supporters. The meeting ended at about 8 p.m., but neither side spoke to journalists. INEC says Nigeria's voter register now has 103 million registered voters. INEC Chairman Professor Joash Amupiton said this at a press conference and national stakeholders meeting in Abuja on Tuesday. He said the three phases of the continuous voter registration recorded more than 10.7 million new registrations. Amupiton said the 103 million registered voters make Nigeria the country with the largest voter register in Africa. Amupiton also asked the federal government to promptly release the remaining parts of its budget. Lagos State has the highest number of registered voters with more than 7.4 million, followed by Kano with about 6.5 million and Kaduna with over 4.6 million. Rivers State is fifth on the list with 3.7 million registered voters. The governorship candidate of the Young Progressives Party in Rivers State, Blessing Fubara, has promised to tackle flooding within his first 100 days in office if elected. Fubara made this promise during his visit to flood-affected residents in Ngbolu and Eneka communities on Tuesday, where he criticized successive administrations for focusing largely on road construction without paying enough attention to drainage and water channels. He said his administration will identify flood-prone areas and provide the necessary canals and water channels to improve drainage and stop flooding. Fubara also pledged to end what he described as the "I own River State" mentality among some politicians, urging residents to reject a political system where the same individuals move from one elected position to another without giving others the opportunity to participate.
1: Our people don't say soup will go sweet from the smell of the pot, you go know. I want to show them, I say this soup no go only sweet. The firewood, they ready to burn the fire we will burn the soup. They ask us questions. They say whether we get the structure. They say we young. Say that them get the structure. But I challenge them. I say the structure. Now people be the structure. And nobody they own people. It will only be you who want to claim say the God. Now you go people say own the people. But with the kind thing we see here today, I want to assure and say, and I don't give me confidence.
0: The Economic and Financial Crimes Commission has asked the Federal High Court in Abuja to reject evidence of former Petroleum Minister Diazani Alison Madueke acquittal by a United Kingdom court. The EFCC made the request in a counter-affidavit filed against Diazani's application to present the UK court's decision in her case before the Federal High Court. Diazani was acquitted by the Southwark Crown Court in London on June 17 of bribery charges brought against her in the UK. She is currently challenging the EFCC notice for the action of sale of some of her properties and personal belongings. Diazani is asking the Federal High Court to allow her to present the UK acquittal as a new development which she says is relevant to her case. But in its counter-affidavit filed on October 5, the EFCC said the acquittal has no relevance to the issues before the Nigerian court. Finally, lawyers for US death row inmate Krista Pike said she is conscious and speaking after surviving a failed execution attempt last week. The lawyers say 50-year-old Pike has continued to receive critical medical care while handcuffed in hospital. Pike, who was sentenced to death after murdering Colin Slemmer in 1995, survived two failed lethal injections last Wednesday in Tennessee. She was taken to hospital where she remained unconscious for days as medical staff cleared her body of the injected chemical. Experts and her legal team say her apparent recovery is unprecedented. She is believed to be the only person to survive a lethal injection. To reach the news team, send an SMS or WhatsApp to 0808-721-7215. Good morning, I am Lucky Maxwell.
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0: Politics is never quiet. 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
0: Questions are asked.
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0: And accountability is demanded.
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0: From the streets.
4: In case not Turkey, Nigeria will flow to the direction that can never be controlled by any man with this system of government.
0: To the corridors of power.
5: The role of government in governance is to protect lives and property of the people. 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
0: The realities of everyday life.
6: Because you can't buy something last week for you to come back, it has tripled, more than 100% increase. Poverty everywhere. We are suffering.
0: No propaganda. No personal attacks. Just the issues. 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
8: Ten minutes past eight. Good morning. What else do we have to talk about, if not the recent political event, the meeting between the FCT minister, the governor of Rivers State, and the APC governorship candidate. And now, for many, it's a welcome development. I think it's important to note that particular meeting was not done to reconcile, because they already had reconciled. It was a meeting to integrate, if you like, or to strengthen what they already have. It's a meeting to discuss and align ahead of 2027, the direction the politics will take and the role that the governor and his supporters, who have now been reintegrated into the political family of the minister, will play come 2027. So first, I need that to make that clear. However, the question now is, after what we have seen yesterday, does any opposition candidate in Rivers State have a chance of winning an election in Rivers State in 2027? I'm talking governorship election and state houses of House of Assembly elections. I'm not talking presidential. Governorship and state House of Assembly election, the local election, if you like. Do you see anyone standing a chance from the opposition to perform one magic? Because let's be realistic. If we put it side by side, the level of consultations, and this is me being very realistic with the facts available, the level of meetings, consultations that you have seen the minister engage in and held secretly, privately, publicly, have you seen any other opposition candidate? I'm talking the NDC, who has Dumodolu Briggs as his candidate, the ADC, who have Honorable Pidomsen as his candidate, and any other party candidate, have those kind of consultations? I'm not saying it has to be, even if it's in secret, later we will hear the news now. Pictures will come out. People will know that these people are meeting. I have not seen. I don't know. So this is me simply saying, the way the minister is moving, you might not like him, but he is doing the work. That does not mean that Rivers people will not also decide or vote. I'm not saying that. I'm only saying the work of consulting, galvanizing, getting people to join your wagon, to believe in your idea, to come onto your ship and join your vision, that work, he is doing it. How many of the opposition political parties are moving at that pace? Be realistic. If you have seen that much, let us know. So when you see that, and then you see the fact that the governor and his supporters, whom many thought would have been that force that would determine which way the pendulum will swing, are now fully solidified in the political camp of the minister. What chances does the opposition have in Rivers State for the governorship election or House of Assembly elections, do any of them have a chance of pulling off a miracle, if you want to call it? That's number one question. What does this mean? Is it also as good as saying the governorship election in Rivers State is done for?

Looking at that, we just might say that there's no need for a political party. Secondly, for Labour Party in River State joining the coalition, which I don't think is a problem, as we've established, but it expresses a lack of faith in their own presidential candidate, because the main agenda of the Rainbow Coalition, and it has been vocal about it from the very beginning, is the re-election of President Bola Ahmed Tinubu. That is the main focus. Wike did not hide where he was going or where he's coming from. So if Labour Party has said we align with the plans and policies of the Rainbow Coalition, it is inadvertently saying that we do not trust our own presidential candidate. And Labour Party does have a candidate, Dr. Chibuzor Okereke. So obviously, now if Labour Party did not have a candidate, we can say, okay, because they don't have one, let them adopt. You see, a lot of times, adoption happens where you don't have something to fill that space. Not every time, but most times. Parents who adopt kids, sometimes they don't have their own biological children, so they adopt. Some have, but they say, okay, we need more. But this is not adopting Tinubu as your candidate. It is looking at the one you have and saying, my brother, I don't think you have what it takes. Let's not waste each other's time. But the interesting part is that the party chairman says the party expects its fair share and rightful place and will not allow itself to be shortchanged. And this is where the problem might stem from. This means that the party comes with expectations. Naturally, on the negotiating table, or however they got to where they are, terms and conditions must have been reeled out. Oh, we'll join your coalition, we'll support this. But it's important that our interest is also represented. And many times, these engagements, these contracts, these agreements are brokered behind closed doors. So as the Rainbow Coalition continues to accept members and adopt or open its doors to political parties, how would that coalition accommodate the different parties, their structures, their candidates and ambitions? And you can forget all the other things I said. You see that last one, ambition, it is important, because everyone coming from a party has an ambition. How can the coalition ensure that it at least, to a large extent, fulfills the ambitions of as many people as have come in? That means lots of promises will be made. There will be lots of settlement. On the flip side, what does the Labour Party's endorsement add to the Rainbow Coalition? Besides what they can get, of course, in line with their chairman saying they will not be shortchanged, they need their fair share and rightful place, what do they have to offer? Oh, Sam, you're overreacting. I'm not. You know why? Because we don't want to wake up tomorrow and hear agreement is agreement. Because this is exactly how it played out with the governor and the FCT minister. Godfather and Godson. We were on our own. We were on our own. The PDP presented its candidate for the 2023 election, a successor to the FCT minister, which is expected. There's nothing there. Most governors have people they endorse. Now, I didn't say impose. I say endorse. So PDP went for Sir Siminalayi Fubara. They say, oh, the man doesn't talk. Wike is the one talking. Wike is carrying him around. They say, don't worry. He's a quiet man. He talks with action. He doesn't really. He's an introvert. They say, okay, no problem. Before you know, we started hearing things from introvert and from the other side. Waiting happened. Apparently, agreements that were made behind closed doors. And even when we, that were supposed to sometimes open the door and enter, and by we, I mean the press, the media, when they come out from those engagements, they will not talk to media. So it's a closed door meeting. When the Kasala now bust, all of a sudden, it's now media. The agreement is agreement. What was the agreement?
So we don't want to hear

Somebody from Labour Party come out tomorrow and say, in the build-up to the 2027 election, remember we joined the Rainbow Coalition, but some terms have not been fulfilled. When I ask you, that time you joined, did you tell anybody the terms? My brother, just shift one side. So we are hoping we don't wake up tomorrow and the news is saddled with headlines of who did not do what, where and when, how somebody did not abide by the terms, and all the stakeholders were in the room. I'm just saying, I don't want to preempt it. I don't want to jinx it. Maybe I'm jumping. Maybe I'm just doing too much. I'm hoping that's what it is. I guess I should say congratulations to Labour Party for joining the Rainbow Coalition. We'll take a break. We'll return with more headlines.

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6: 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Sam Orokochinedu here. As an update to the message you just listened to, it is customer service week this week. And for the entire week, we've been having celebrations, events, engagement. I think we met with most of our clients here at the office yesterday. And in our own little way, we, of course, appreciate them for doing business with us. Some have been with us for years, possibly a decade or more. And it's our own way of saying we are grateful. We thank you for the partnership, because that's what it is. Everybody brings something to the table. So if you're a client of 92.3 Nigeria Info, you've advertised with us, you've done something, I would like, of course, to thank and appreciate you. And if you're not, well, let me sound political. We can guarantee the security of your life and your property. That's how we make those promises and we fulfill. Just ask around. They will tell you. We talk and we do. So yes, it's an amazing opportunity to, yeah, advertise with us. Now I sound like a marketer. I think I might do well in that world. Okay, moving on. FCT Minister, yes, on Wike, APC Governorship Candidate, Kingsley Chinda, and their supporters have met with River State Governor Siminalayi Fubara and his political camp in Port Harcourt. In the latest effort to strengthen reconciliation between the two sides, the meeting was held behind closed doors again at the governor's residence on Tuesday and lasted about 4 hours. Wike and Chinda arrived with their supporters at about 4 p.m. and joined Governor Fubara and members of his political camp for the discussions. The meeting is the first known occasion where Governor Fubara hosted or personally took part in a reconciliation meeting with his supporters. It comes after years of political disagreement, which has caused deep divisions among political leaders and their supporters in the state, including the long-running dispute between Governor Fubara and members of the River State House of Assembly. With tensions now reduced, the latest meeting is part of efforts to move past their earlier disagreement and build better political relations among the different groups. The meeting ended at about 8 p.m., but neither side spoke to journalists. Sometimes I wish I could be one of those who, you know, just wait for them to finish meeting. Yes, sir, what were they saying? No comment, no comment. Or sometimes they don't just talk. Okay. So, I'm certain that the camps, or the family members as they've called themselves, are in better terms. Because 2027 election is coming, it's important that they have a united front. Right? Very important. But I want to ask, you know what, let me just assume that it's the media that has decided to caption this wrongly. Because one would naturally wonder, how many reconciliation meetings translate to lasting peace? There have been meetings upon meetings upon meetings upon meetings. And for as many times as the players have decided to address the press, they have assured us that everything is going well. We are now one family. Everything is good. But at the next meeting, the word reconciliation is thrown around. So maybe it's the media that is, you know, just overdoing. Since we didn't really get into the room, it was a closed-door meeting. Maybe this was a strategy session. How can we win River State come 2027? Governor, you're in the APC. Chenda is our candidate. What do we do? Because if reconciliation is still the agenda, then it's difficult to believe the next time you come and say peace. If you and I have issues and we have resolved it, they've called meeting, they call the elders, call the women group, call the youth, call everybody. I want to believe that that meeting will be enough. Moving forward, we will not act accordingly. But if every two market days we are having another meeting for reconciliation. No. There's a problem. So I don't want to believe that this was a reconciliatory meeting. I don't want to imagine. Because if it still is, that means there are issues unresolved. And that means that all the while that they've been saying, well, now there is now peace. We are now one family. We are now, or are they adjourning the thing like court case? After this reconciliation, I say the next reconciliation will be adjourned to November 12th. We will all reconvene. So let it just be that the media is doing too much. That these people just met to talk about how to get vote in Ahuda and how to get in Emoha and what we'll do about Opobonkoro. Then we now branch Degema. Let it just be that it is political strategy to win 2027 that meeting was, not reconciliation again. Because if it is still reconciliation, if anybody in that meeting open mouth and say, we don't like what happened to... No. That means there will be no peace till this administration is done. There's no need anymore. Finally, Rivers residents are reminded that emergency medical and ambulance services are available to cover the first 24 hours of an emergency through the state's health insurance scheme. Co-chairman of the River State Interprofessional Anti-Quackery Committee, Dr. Hope Avunda, said patients should not be asked to make payments before receiving emergency treatment within the first 24 hours.